This is Akashvani Shillong, the Northeast News Bulletin, read by Rahul Chatterjee. First, the headlines. Two-day Destination Tripura Business Conclave 2026 commences in Agartala with over 1,000 national and international delegates in attendance. Assam Finance Minister Jayantha Mallabharua will present state budget for the 2026-27 in State Assembly today. Scores of vehicles and travellers stranded in landslide. Residents of Boalte village provide meals to travellers in Mizoram. And interministerial central team conducts extensive assessment of flood-affected areas in East Siang and Lower Siang districts in Arunachal Pradesh. The news in detail. The two-day Destination Tripura Business Conclave 2026 officially commenced in Agartala yesterday. Opened by Chief Minister Dr. Manik Shaha, the summit aims to position Tripura as the premier investment hub of Northeast India. Over 1,000 national and international delegates, including diplomatic and trade envoys from nations like Bangladesh, Chile, South Africa and Central Asia, attended the conclave. During the inaugural session, Union Minister Piyush Goyal announced that Tripura is the first state in India to achieve 100% compliance across both phases of the National Deregulation Initiative. This feat was driven by business reforms like the Swagat, Digital Single Window Portal, and a One Business, One License principle. Union Minister for Donor Jyotiraditya Sindhya highlighted a massive decade-long federal capital outlay in the Northeast, noting that Tripura has doubled its national highway network, turned into a power surplus state generating 1,100 megawatt. The state expects to ink over 250 MOUs, exceeding 1 lakh crore rupees in investment intent during the conclave. Assam Finance Minister Jayantha Mallabharua will present the state budget for the year 2026-27 in the State Assembly today. On the fourth day of the budget session, the House discussed issues relating to the state's education system. Leader of Opposition Bazid Ali Chowdhury raised the issue of increasing circulation of counterfeit currency in the state. As a landslide stranded scores of vehicles and hundreds of travellers, residents of Boalte village in Mizoram rallied to provide meals for around 220 people, offering a lifeline amid the disruption. Around 220 stranded travellers were served dinner as between 60 and 70 vehicles were stranded inside the village, while another 30 were stuck near the landslide site. Women and children have been accommodated in homes across the village, while some spent the night in their vehicles or at the village hall as efforts continue to restore road connectivity. Meanwhile, more than 20 families have been evacuated from their homes in Tlabung after the level of Khao Tlang Tuipui River continued to rise following days of heavy rainfall. With the river continuing to swell, authorities have advised the residents living along the riverbanks to remain alert and be prepared for evacuation if necessary. In Arunachal Pradesh, an interministerial central team yesterday conducted an extensive assessment of flood effects.

affected areas in East Siang and Lower Siang districts. The team led by the Joint Secretary, Ministry of Home Affairs, Nishtha Tiwari, evaluated the extent of damage and assessed the requirement for additional central assistance. They interacted with the residents, PRI members and affected farmers to gain first-hand information in the presence of district administration officials and concerned departments. Meanwhile, the body of the fourth victim who went missing in the flash floods triggered by a cloudburst in K.E. Panyur district on June 24th has been recovered and identified as Tatao Angina. One person is still missing. Meghalaya Chief Minister Conrad K. Sangma yesterday reviewed the progress of ongoing works at Baghmara Civil Hospital in South Garo Hills along with additional Chief Secretary Health Dr. Sampath Kumar, the Deputy Commissioner and health officials. The Chief Minister said the hospital is being strengthened into a dependable healthcare centre with projects worth over 11 crore rupees. The hospital is being upgraded with a neonatal intensive care unit, a 50-bedded mother and child health wing and a blood bank. Sangma also reviewed plans to upgrade Chokpot Community Health Centre into a first referral unit. In Mizoram, Chakma Autonomous District Council Chief Executive Member Nirupam Chakma yesterday won the floor test in the 20-member council and formally established the BJP-ZPM coalition in the Autonomous Council. The confidence motion conducted under the chairmanship of Deputy Chairman Sundar Muni Chakma was passed with 18 votes in favour. The lone Mizo National Front member Rasik Mohan Chakma remained absent. Speaking after the floor test, the CEM thanked the members for reposing faith in his leadership and the governor for facilitating the restoration of an elected executive committee after nearly a year of governor's rule. He expressed confidence that the council would contribute to the national vision of Viksit Bharat 2047. In Manipur, the Directorate of Consumer Affairs, Food and Public Distribution has directed all concerned district authorities to ensure advance lifting and distribution of rice allocated under NFSA for the months of August, September and October 2026. A circular issued by the Directorate has instructed concerned district authorities to submit the required indent immediately to facilitate timely release and lifting of stocks. It advised all NFSA beneficiaries to collect their entitled ration for these 3 months in advance from their respective fair price shops. In Assam, 58 Adarsh Vidyalayas have been established so far. Replying to a question on the fourth day of the budget session in the State Legislative Assembly yesterday, Education Minister Dr. Ranoj Pegu said, MLAs from constituencies where Adarsh Vidyalayas have not been set up may submit proposals for establishing such schools. On the fixed pay for tutors, the Education Minister said tutors who do not fulfill the qualifications prescribed by the National Council for Teacher Education cannot be appointed as teachers. They will continue to serve as tutors and their fixed pay will be increased by 6% annually. Tripura's Social Welfare and Social Education Minister Tinku Roy said that the government has taken steps to simplify the adoption process to ensure that every orphaned child gets an opportunity to grow up in a safe and caring family. Inaugurating a state-level orientation training program on the Adoption Regulations 2022 at Pragya Bhavan in Agartala yesterday, the minister said the state has established 10 adoption centres across 8 districts. A new girls' home will be set up in Kailashahar. The minister stressed the need to create social awareness to prevent children from being abandoned and entering institutional care. Arunachal Pradesh University's Mass Communication Department Assistant Professor Dr. Prem Taba has been awarded the prestigious South Asian Association for Regional Cooperation Research Grant 2026-27 by the SAARC Cultural Centre, Colombo, for a research project under the theme Interpreting Shared Heritage, Cross-Cultural Narratives in Museums in the SAARC Region. Dr. Taba's winning proposal titled When the Vitrine Silences the Forest, Decolonizing Tribal Heritage Communication in the Museums of the Eastern Himalayan SAARC Corridor examines how the Jawaharlal Nehru State Museum in Itanagar and the National Museum of Bhutan in Paro represent or fail to represent the region's tribal communities.
And in Meghalaya, the four-day Beard and Clown Festival concluded yesterday with grand celebrations at AM Aitnar in Jowai, which was attended by Assam Chief Minister Himanta Biswa Sarma as the chief guest in the presence of Deputy Chief Minister Snyaw Belang Dhar, Ministers Wailat Miki Shila, Lakhman Rimbui, Sanbor Shulai, besides Chief Executive Member of Karbi Anglong Autonomous District Council, Tuliram Ronghang, and other dignitaries. Thousands witnessed the ceremonial procession of Dane Clams, presentation of Ka Knong Balai, and the colourful display of decorated rots carrying messages on faith, education, environmental conservation and cultural heritage. And before we wind up, a quick look at the headlines again. Two-day Destination Tripura Business Conclave 2026 commences in Agartala with over 1,000 national and international delegates in attendance. Assam Finance Minister Jayantha Mallabharwa will present state budget for 2026-27 in the State Assembly today. Scores of vehicles and travellers stranded in landslide. Residents of Bualte village provide meals to travellers in Mizoram. And Interministerial Central Team conducts extensive assessment of flood-affected areas in East Siang and Lower Siang districts in Arunachal Pradesh. And with that, we end the Northeast News Bulletin, which came to you from Akashwani Shillong. Have a nice day.

Good afternoon. This is Akashvani and I am Valsa Williams with the Midday News. The headlines. Prime Minister Narendra Modi to arrive shortly in Auckland on two-day visit to hold talks with his New Zealand counterpart. Centre amends drugs rules to regulate high alcohol-containing drug formulations. India strongly condemns conflict-related sexual violence at UNSC, describes it as tool of war and terrorism. IMD issues red alert for heavy to very heavy rainfall in Uttarakhand today. In FIFA World Cup, Spain to face Belgium in second quarter-final tonight. And in women's cricket, India to take on England in historic one-off test match at Lord's Cricket Ground in London this evening. Prime Minister Narendra Modi will shortly reach Auckland on a two-day visit to New Zealand on the third and last leg of his three-nation visit. Mr. Modi will hold talks with his New Zealand counterpart.

0: about Christopher Luxon. Both leaders will review the entire gamut of the bilateral relationship, which has seen significant progress in the last 2 years, especially in the areas of trade and commerce and defence. The visit to New Zealand will be the first visit by an Indian Prime Minister in 40 years. Mr. Modi will also interact with prominent business and sports personalities. In a reflection of the strong people-to-people ties that exist between India and New Zealand, the Prime Minister will address a large gathering of the Indian diaspora during the visit. India and New Zealand are celebrating 100 years of sporting ties in 2026. Hockey, which started this journey in 1926, continues to bring the two countries closer. A report.
1: This monumental state visit has systematically transformed India-Australia relations from standard diplomatic engagements into a
2: The sporting relationship began in 1926 when the Indian Army hockey team became the first Indian sports team to tour New Zealand. The legendary Major Dhyanchand was also part of that historic team, making it one of the most memorable chapters in hockey history. 100 years later, the friendship continues to grow. Earlier this year, the Indian women's hockey team won the FIH Women's Nations Cup in Auckland by defeating host New Zealand in the final. Former Hockey New Zealand CEO and 1976 Olympic gold medalist Ramesh Patel says Prime Minister Narendra Modi's visit will further strengthen sports cooperation between the two countries.
3: They're coming for the free trade agreement signing, and that's very significant, of course, but to have sport involved as well, because I think that's very important, because it ties countries together. We play against each other both here in India and in New Zealand.
2: As India and New Zealand celebrate a century of sporting ties, hockey remains a strong bridge of friendship, connecting the people of both countries and inspiring future generations. Manjumina for Akashwani, New Zealand, Auckland.
0: Earlier, Prime Minister Narendra Modi officially concluded a historic high-stakes state visit to Australia, leaving behind a future-proof blueprint for the India-Australia Comprehensive Strategic Partnership. From high-powered boardrooms to iconic landmarks, this intense itinerary systematically advanced diplomatic, economic and security ties between the two democratic giants. The economic momentum ignited early with the India-Australia CEOs Forum, where business leaders celebrated a 55% surge in two-way trade driven by the 2022 ECTA agreement. To unlock further potential, Prime Minister Modi and his Australian counterpart, Anthony Albanese, fast-tracked negotiations for the Comprehensive Economic Cooperation Agreement. The grand tour culminated in spectacular sports diplomacy at the iconic Melbourne Cricket Ground MCG. Standing on the historic turf, the two leaders officially launched the India-Australia Sports Collaboration Roadmap. We have a report.
1: This monumental state visit has systematically transformed India-Australia relations from standard diplomatic engagements into a deeply integrated multi-layered alliance. By seamlessly bridging industrial trade surges, high-tech defense roadmaps, and historic nuclear supply arrangements with the soft power of sports diplomacy at the MCG, both nations have anchored a vital corridor of Indo-Pacific stability. Validated by strong bipartisan backing from the Australian opposition and the electric energy of a thriving, million-strong living bridge. The strategic blueprint forged on this tour ensures that both democracies are moving in lockstep to master the economic and geopolitical landscapes of the 21st century. Following the conclusion of his engagements here, the Prime Minister has now departed directly for Auckland, New Zealand, marking a historic next leg of his three-nation tour. Suhas Ram, Akashwani News, Melbourne.
0: Prime Minister Modi has expressed gratitude to the government and people of Australia, as well as Australian Prime Minister Anthony Albanese, for the warm hospitality during his visit. In a social media post as his Australia visit concluded, Mr. Modi said the outcomes of the visit have further strengthened the India-Australia partnership and opened new avenues for cooperation across diverse sectors. The central government has amended Drugs Rules 1945 to strengthen regulation of high alcohol-containing drug formulations. The Ministry of Health and Family Welfare has removed the existing exemption from licensing requirements for formulations containing ethyl alcohol. According to the notification issued by the Ministry of Health and Family Welfare, all formulations containing more than 12% volume per volume ethyl alcohol in quantities exceeding 30 milliliter will no longer be covered under the exemption provided to them under Schedule K. Such products will be required to obtain the requisite licenses under the Drugs and Cosmetics Act 1940. The amendment is expected to strengthen regulatory oversight over those medicinal products containing alcohol, ensuring their supply only through the regulated pharmaceutical supply chain. The Goa government has extended its support to the proposed One Nation, One Election initiative. Chief Minister Dr. Pramod Sawant said the move would enable governments to focus more on development and ensure better governance. A report.
4: The Goa government has conveyed its support for the proposed One Nation, One Election initiative before the Joint Parliamentary Committee, which is in Goa, for consultations on the issue. Chief Minister Dr. Pramod Sawant said holding simultaneous elections would allow governments to concentrate on development instead of frequent election-related activities. He added that the state government has shared its suggestions with the committee, expressing confidence that the proposal would move forward positively. Chairman of the Joint Parliamentary Committee, P.P. Chaudhary, informed that the ministers who participated in the meeting highlighted that frequent elections in different states adversely affect Goa's tourism sector. They pointed out that election-related disruptions have a direct impact on tourism arrivals and tourism-based revenue. Minister Sudhin Dhavrikar, Subhash Faldesai, Subhash Shirodkar, Digambar Kamath also attended the meeting. This is Mahesh Sopade, Akashwani News, Panji.
0: Union Petroleum and Natural Gas Minister Hardeep Singh Puri has said the government is planning to introduce E85 fuel, which would be about 20 rupees cheaper per litre than standard E20 petrol. He said E85 would be restricted to vehicles specifically designed to use the fuel. In an interview with the private news channel, the petroleum minister said the proposed move aims to provide financial relief to consumers while advancing the government's ethanol blending program. This is Akashwani giving you the news. For quick news updates round the clock, follow us on our X handle at AIR News Alerts. And for details of stories and more, log on to our website www.newsonair.gov.in and download News on AIR app. Welcome back to the Midday News. India has strongly condemned conflict-related sexual violence, CRSV, describing it as a tool of war, terrorism, torture, and political repression used to subjugate communities, suppress dissent, and inflict human suffering. Speaking at the UN Security Council open debate on conflict-related sexual violence, India's permanent representative to the United Nations, Ambassador P. Harish, said such violence continues amid a prevailing culture of impunity, and India strongly condemns such heinous acts. Referring to the UN Secretary General's report, he said the sharp increase in verified cases in 2025 reinforces the urgent need for collective action.
5: Sexual violence continues to be used as a means of war, of terrorism, torture and political repression to subjugate communities, suppress dissent and inflict human suffering. This continues amid a thriving culture of impunity. We strongly condemn such heinous acts. Conflict-related sexual violence devastates women individually and creates inerasable scars on the spirit of the human ecosystems around them. Beyond physical harm, the psychological trauma and social isolation that follows demand carefully designed interventions for the rehabilitation and reintegration of survivors.
0: External Affairs Minister Dr. S. Jaishankar has arrived in Oman after concluding his visit to Kuwait. On his arrival, he was received by the Director General at the Foreign Ministry of Oman, Sheikh Ahmed Al Maskari. Dr. Jaishankar is currently on an 11-day tour covering Qatar, Bahrain, Kuwait, Oman, New York and Brussels. After completing his visit to Oman, he will travel to New York to launch India's official campaign for the UN Security Council tenure 2028-29. He will then visit Brussels on the 14th and 15th of July to attend the third Indo-European Union Trade and Technology Council meeting and hold interactions with his European Union and Belgian counterparts. Social media platform WhatsApp has submitted its reply to the government regarding rollout of the usernames feature. Sources at the Ministry of Electronics and Information Technology have said the response was received last night from the Meta-owned social media platform and is currently under examination. Earlier on the 1st of this month, the government had issued a notice to Meta regarding rollout of the usernames feature on WhatsApp in India. Sources said the ministry directed Meta to furnish a detailed explanation on the feature. Following recent U.S. strikes on Iran, President Donald Trump briefed Israeli Prime Minister Benjamin Netanyahu on fresh American military moves in the Gulf. According to a social media post by the Israeli Prime Minister's office, the two leaders held another phone conversation last night and agreed to maintain close coordination between the United States and Israel across multiple sectors. Meanwhile, Iran's Islamic Revolutionary Guard Corps claimed that it fired 10 ballistic missiles at the U.S. Al-Azraq Air Base in northern Jordan. Palestinian Authority President Mahmoud Abbas has announced that legislative elections will be held in late November this year, the first such polls since 2006. President Abbas issued a presidential decree fixing Saturday, November 28, 2026 as the date for the elections across all Palestinian territories, including Jerusalem, the West Bank and the Gaza Strip. The India Meteorological Department, IMD, has forecast heavy to very heavy rainfall with isolated extremely heavy rainfall in Uttarakhand for the day. IMD said heavy to very heavy rainfall is likely over northern parts of Haryana, Himachal Pradesh, Uttar Pradesh, Bihar, Sub-Himalayan, West Bengal, Sikkim and northeast India for the next 2 days. Talking to Akashwani News scientist at IMD, Dr. Shashikant said there is no warning for Delhi and NCR today and tomorrow.
6: Till 9th of July of this month, from 1st June 2026 to 9th July, monsoon rainfall departure was negative in minus 14 over our country. And main zone of negative departures was recorded over eastern parts of Uttar Pradesh, Bihar and northeast India, in south Kerala and coastal Karnataka, and western parts of the country, Saurashtra and Maratha.
0: Monsoon activity continues to remain active across several parts of Himachal Pradesh, with persistent rainfall affecting many areas. A report.
7: The southwest monsoon continues to remain active in Himachal Pradesh, with widespread rainfall affecting normal life in Shimla, Solan, Sirmaur and several other parts of the state. Pachad in Sirmaur district recorded the highest rainfall of 207 millimeters since last night. Heavy rainfall has led to a rise in the water levels of the rivers and streams, prompting the administration to advise people to remain cautious and avoid venturing near water bodies. As a precautionary measure, all educational institutions in Sirmaur and Solan districts have been closed today. Continuous rainfall has also triggered landslides in different parts of the state, while power and drinking water supply have been disrupted at several places.
0: In the FIFA World Cup, in the second quarterfinal tonight, Spain will face Belgium. India's women's cricket team will create history today when they play the first test match at the iconic Lord's Cricket Ground in London against England this evening. It will be the first ever women's test to be held at the Lord's. Led by Harmanpreet Kaur, India will look to make the occasion memorable in this historic encounter. And now before we end the bulletin, the headlines once again. Prime Minister Narendra Modi to arrive shortly in Auckland on a two-day visit to hold talks with his New Zealand counterpart. Centre amends drugs rules to regulate high alcohol-containing drug formulations. India strongly condemns conflict-related sexual violence at UNSC, describes it as tool of war and terrorism. IMD issues red alert for heavy to very heavy rainfall in Uttarakhand today. In FIFA World Cup, Spain to face Belgium in second quarter-final tonight. And in women's cricket, India to take on England in historic one-off test match at Lord's Cricket Ground in London this evening. The details of these stories and more log on to our website www.newsonair.gov.in and News on AIR app. With that, we end the midday news.
8: नमस्कार आकाशवाणी से दोपहर समाचार के साथ मैं कनकलता। प्रधानमंत्री नरेंद्र मोदी दो दिन के दौरे पर ऑकलैंड पहुंच रहे हैं। वे न्यूजीलैंड के प्रधानमंत्री क्रिस्टोफर लक्सन से बातचीत करेंगे। सरकार ने 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